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5: Yeah, that's two different franchises.
4: Yeah, sorry, guys. 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
3: Currently, it's 93 degrees.
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0: 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Welcome back after a long weekend.
1: Well, that was quick.
0: Well, it's always quick, but, you know, that's why we take vacation a couple times a year.
1: Oh, yeah, that's it.
0: Mm-hmm. Can't rely on a long weekend. But I will say I could get used to, you know, 3 days off every week. We've talked about this before.
1: Yeah.
0: 4 day work week in favor. Hand up. Let's do
1: Hand
0: that.
1: Up.
0: Come on, let's vote.
1: Well, I have one, but actually, I should only have a 3 day work week this week.
0: Oh, wow. Good for you.
1: I know, because this was day one.
0: Oh, right. Because you got.
1: I mean, yesterday was day one. Today is.
0: Yeah. All right.
1: And I got had a holiday. So.
0: Understood.
1: Well, see, having a day off during the week, a Monday off, always messes me up on the days.
0: Oh, well, now you know it's Tuesday. Don't forget.
1: I know, but I will forget.
0: All right.
1: It'll be weird.
0: The New York Knicks punched their ticket to the NBA Finals for the first time since 1999, crushing the Cavaliers 130-93 to complete a four-game sweep in the Eastern Conference Finals.
1: Doggies.
0: Yeah. They will play the winner of the Western Conference, either Oklahoma City or San Antonio. Both teams are tied at two games apiece, best of seven series. Sorry. Let's see here. It's National Cherry Dessert Day.
1: Oh, sign me up.
0: It's also National, wait for it, Blueberry Cheesecake Day.
1: Sign me up.
0: National Paper Airplane Day.
1: Sign me up. Well, sure. Yeah, why not? Sure.
0: And international,
1: I never made good ones, but I know someone who makes these that go really far.
0: Okay.
1: Crazy.
0: And International Dracula Day.
1: Ooh.
0: I want to suck your blood.
1: Does that count as, does it also count as Count Dracula?
0: Count Dracula. Well,
1: one.
0: Yeah. Oh,
1: two.
0: The Count from Sesame Street. Okay. They never put a name Dracula on him. He was always just the Count.
1: The Count. You're right. Oh, you know what? You're right. The Count.
0: The Mandalorian and Grogu I went and saw yesterday.
1: Did you?
0: Did great.
1: I think you did.
0: 102 million domestically, 165 total global. I don't think people get it overseas yet. You know, they get it, but they don't understand it. If they would just watch their Disney Plus. This was the first Star Wars theatrical movie in 7 years.
1: Wow.
0: Yeah.
1: Wow.
0: Yeah.
1: Did you like it?
0: I loved it. I thought it was amazing. If you're a Star Wars fan and The Mandalorian, you know the series is great anyway on TV. Uh-huh. It's fantastic. I think they hit a home run for Star Wars fans, not having to have a Skywalker storyline. Anyway.
1: That's true.
0: Grogu is cute as a little button.
1: He is cute as a button.
0: And fighting the good fight.
1: Does he do anything?
0: Yeah.
1: Does he?
0: Yeah, okay. He does, actually.
1: Does he fight crime?
0: He does. Well, not crime. It's not crime. It's like, you know, whatever, but.
1: He's
0: fighting against the bad guys.
1: Against the Empire?
0: The Empire has been broken. This is between the time when the Empire fell after Return of the Jedi. I always want to say Revenge, but it's not Return of the Jedi. And the last, The Force Awakens. So in between episodes 6 and 7.
1: Okay.
0: Pedro Pascal, again, delivering lines as only he can with a helmet on top of his head where you can't see his face. I'm not going to give any more away. That's it. Because, you know, it's Mandalorian.
1: It's Pedro Pascal.
0: Today's impossible trivia question. 96% of homes in the United States have one of these. What is it? And if you say swimming pool, you would be wrong. Not even close.
1: Refrigerator.
0: No. But I'm probably figure that's up there. That's not the answer we're looking for today.
1: No.
0: All right. It's time for us to start the show back on a Tuesday morning. Come on. Here we go.

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1: Recent study published in the journal Child Development says the way someone handles stress as an adult may be closely tied to the kind of mom they grew up with.
0: Okay, all right.
1: Researchers found that children raised in harsh or highly stressful environments often grow into adults who struggle with emotional regulation later in life. I think it's important.
0: Well, I can see it. Yeah. Especially those who take, if you take on the stress that may not even be your stress, or just take on what happened or things, you know, then those things can manifest themselves in certain ways. But if you accept what it is and know that it's not you, that's what was they did, and that's what you anyway. If you don't let it define you, that you define you.
1: Yeah, right. Okay.
0: Then.
1: Well, a study says that strict discipline, corporal punishment, or unpredictable parenting can create a constant fight or flight environment for kids. And as children grow, they may mirror those emotional reactions and carry them well into adulthood.
0: It can happen. It can happen.
1: On the flip side, moms who stay calm and emotionally steady tend to raise children who are better at handling stress and regulating emotions themselves. I'm not sure I'd buy that, but okay. Researchers say kids learn emotional responses early, that I believe in, yeah. And those patterns can become deeply wired over time. I believe in that too.
0: Yeah.
1: But just because mom was a disciplinarian or whatever doesn't mean that you, in my mind, doesn't mean that you can't adjust to life yourself or even your own, in turn, your own parenthood experience of being a parent.
0: Right.
1: You know, I don't know. I don't think I buy this that much. I think this can happen. I get it, but you know, there was a whole slew of generations that were raised by, you know, strictest can be parents. You know,
0: yeah.
1: Spoil the rod and spare the child or whatever.
0: Spare the rod, spoil the child. I don't even know that I understand what that means.
1: Yeah, I don't either. But anyway, the bottom line is that, and yes, some of those kids grew up to have some mental issues or emotional issues.
0: Be messed up.
1: Yeah. But I would say that happens probably with any situation. You know, you can be the best parent you can be, and you're still going to have, you might have a kid that's got emotional troubles.
0: That's true.
1: Yeah.
0: So. See, that is, I think that, yes.
1: Well, the study also noted that many parents repeat behaviors they experienced as children, especially when dealing with stress, money problems, or family conflict. Experts say healing is possible through self-awareness, the T word, therapy, journaling.
0: Journaling.
1: T and J. Therapy and journaling, and learning healthier habits, emotional habits over time. Now, are you a journaler, or were you when you were younger?
0: No.
1: I only did it if they made me do it in English class.
0: I was somewhat of a diary. I do a diary every once in a while.
1: Okay.
0: My diary suffered from loneliness.
1: Oh, okay.
0: But then I'd write it and be happy for a while.
1: Okay.
0: Until my parents found it.
1: Oh, no. See, that's bad.
0: Then they brought it to work.
1: Oh, goodness.
0: They did. They brought it to... I hadn't written it, so I cleansed my soul.
1: Oh, my.
0: I cleansed my soul. My. I wrote down every... I just like... It was like a confessional.
1: Oh, my.
0: Because I was going to turn my life around.
1: Oh, jeez.
0: And well, so... And I even wrote that. Okay, I'm done with the... I'm done being a turd. I'm going to... I'm turning a new leaf. And they found that, brought it to work. I'm waitressing.
1: Your work?
0: Yes.
1: Oh,
0: it was a busy, like on a weekend.
1: Okay.
0: It was always busy on the weekend. And walking along, it's like, oh, there's mom and dad. Oh, there's my journal at the end of the table.
1: Oh, not good. Never going to end well.
0: So, yeah, I didn't really journal after that. I was in trouble.
1: I'll bet you were. All right. Parenting, it's not easy. That's all we're saying. Not easy.

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1: Alice, I'm going to ask you a couple of standard questions, okay? 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
1: Time for me to jump in the shower and get clean, come clean with some shower thoughts. Today's thoughts, how people were raised. How people were raised. Here, hold my barn door. Yes, I was raised in a barn. Becoming an adult is realizing half your personality is just recycled reactions from your parents. Some people inherited family recipes. Others, the ability to hear a sigh from across the house and immediately assume you're in trouble. The phrase, because I said so, probably created at least three generations of overthinkers. At some point, every adult hears himself say something their mom used to say and immediately needs a minute alone. Emotional damage is weird because sometimes it sounds exactly like your parent yelling your full name from another room. And nothing reveals your childhood faster than how you react when somebody says, "We need to talk."

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1: There are things you didn't know you needed to know today. But you do, because they're ripped from the headlines. And I said so. Yeah.
2: Do tell.
1: Despite sky-high gas prices, turned into the busiest Memorial Day travel weekend in American history.
2: Really?
1: I mean, it was like, what?
2: It was what?
1: AAA says about 45 million Americans traveled 50 miles or more over the holiday weekend. Hmm. Apparently, nothing says freedom like sitting in traffic with a suitcase full of sunscreen and regret.
2: I observed on Friday afternoon that the 101 North was an absolute parking lot out of Los Angeles.
1: Friday afternoon. It always is. Yeah, on Friday afternoon is one day, but on a three-day weekend.

0: hours.
1: Oh, yeah. If you hadn't left by noon,
0: I don't think if you hadn't left by Thursday, you were going to miss Friday.
1: Well, part of your vacation would be sitting on the freeway. Yeah. Kroger says it plans to cut prices on thousands of items over the next couple of months to help customers battling inflation.
0: Kroger, right? All right. So I think that Kroger's prices overall are a little higher than everybody else.
1: Are they?
0: Yeah.
1: Okay.
0: But they're the world's largest grocer besides Walmart.
1: Are they?
0: So they have a little bit of wiggle room, I think.
1: Are they just Kroger or they?
0: No, Kroger owns Ralph's, owns a bunch of places.
1: Oh, okay. You know? Yeah. Okay. So that's Ralph's.
0: Yeah,
1: okay.
0: Yeah, that's Ralph's.
1: Yeah.
0: Yeah. Well, I mean, you know, unless you watch your sale papers and then, you know, whatever.
1: Because Ralph's always seems to be a bit higher.
0: A little bit higher. Yeah.
1: See, and if I owned a business like that, that's what I would do. I would, like a gas station or a grocery store or whatever, I'd bring my prices down a little bit as long as I could afford it, still make a little bit of money, but people would come to me because
0: See,
1: I was cheaper.
0: That's the whole idea. That's the whole idea.
1: That's right.
0: That's why it works for Walmart, by the way.
1: That's true, too.
0: Yeah.
1: A Colorado man was arrested after allegedly cutting down nets at a pickleball facility because his summer was ruined
0: by pickleball.
1: By a pickleball injury at Mountain View Park. Was that you?
0: No, it was not me. I would never vandalize a pickleball court ever. Not me. No, never. Not me. Not I.
1: But have you thought about it?
0: Oh, I don't want to share my dark thoughts about pickleball on the air. I just don't want to. Okay? I'll leave it at that.
1: Well, I mean, this guy, I mean, that's one way to declare war on, you know, I could say retirees, but not just retirees.
0: Oh, no. A lot of people play pickleball.
1: This stuff's serious.
0: It's serious. Yeah, it's serious.
1: And they have a professional league.
0: They do. The sport is taking off, but I don't care. It doesn't affect me because I don't play. I don't want to play. My hand still hurts. It's been like 4 years. Probably should have gone to see the doctor after I broke it.
1: Or the therapist.
0: Yeah, that too.
1: A new survey from the New York Times. Well, it found that 61% of people have changed their shopping habits lately by buying fewer groceries or giving up certain products entirely.
0: Yep.
1: Which means, as a translation, people now stare at steak prices the way they look at beachfront real estate listings.
0: I know, right? And hamburger, $8 a pound for hamburger.
1: Well, I guess you'll have to try to go to Kroger.
0: Well, if it gets under $8 a pound, maybe I will. And there you go. And those are some things you didn't know you needed to know today. Ripped
1: from the headlines.

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1: And now, for today's edition of All the News You Could Care Less About, here's your reporter, who you also could care less about.
2: Apparently, the wedding of Taylor Swift and Travis Kelce may already be causing social anxiety before anyone even picks a chicken or fish entree.
0: Oh, man.
2: Rumors continue flying about the couple's secret wedding date. Is it that secret? It's either pointing to either June 13th or July 3rd.
0: Well, if it's June 13th, that's in a couple of weeks.
2: Yes.
0: If it's July 3rd, it's another month. So.
2: Yes.
0: But it's coming up.
2: The real drama right now is over the guest list. So according to reports, some invited guests are getting plus ones, while others are being told to fly solo.
0: Wow.
2: Yeah.
0: I think that's kind of rude.
2: Well, one unnamed guest reportedly complained that showing up alone to what's basically the Super Bowl of celebrity weddings.
0: Yeah.
2: It kind of sounds awkward.
0: It is awkward. It's awkward. You know, geez.
2: Especially if you're not already, you know, like, say, friends with.
0: Like, I could see it
2: Bella
0: if you,
2: Hadid.
0: But. Yeah, I got it. I could see if you know, there was a budgetary problem. There's no budgetary problem with these guys.
2: There's no budgetary. There might be a space problem.
0: So they needed a bigger space.
2: True.
0: When George and Amal got married, they got married in Venice, right? Or they brought everybody to Venice.
2: Yeah.
0: They descended on Venice, just like Bezos did, right?
2: Not except to the extent that
0: nobody cared about
2: Bezos did.
0: About Clooney, because everybody likes him.
2: True.
0: Anyway.
2: And Amal had a fan club all of her own.
0: I will say this.
2: Very successful lady.
0: You always have a choice when you're going to somebody's wedding of bringing a plus one. You always do. You always do.
2: Well, wedding experts say that going alone might actually be the jackpot.
0: What? So you can, like, hook up with the bridesmaids and the groomsmen?
2: Well, you could end up being seated next to an NFL player, a music executive, or someone with a yacht named after themselves.
0: I highly doubt that.
2: So, I mean, who knows?
0: I highly doubt that's going to happen. The regular folk are going to sit with the fam. You know,
2: yeah.
0: They're going to sit with... Oh, they might get to sit with Jason. I don't know. Jason and Kylie are probably going to be at the kids' table because they got kids. I'm just saying.
2: Well, it kind of sounds like a, you know, instead of a wedding, it's kind of like a, it's kind of like the world's fanciest networking seminar.
0: No, I get
2: seminar.
0: That. Well, networking seminar, also, it might be that for you to go.
2: Or a mixer.
0: You're going to have a designer clothing. You know, you're going to have to hire a designer to clothe you for said wedding, I would think. That was probably in the offing. So, especially if you're a celeb. I think they should do like everybody else has been doing. Have three, you know, two or three ceremonies or receptions.
2: Okay, grief.
0: No, that makes sense, though. You have your business people and all that at one, and then you have family and let down your hair at another. I mean, why not?
2: No.
0: They got the money.
2: What you should do, what you could do, or what they could do,
0: yeah,
2: is have a wedding with just immediate family and their very closest friends, or just immediate family, not to exclude anyone.
0: That
2: and
0: is
2: then,
0: not happening.
2: And then partay.
0: Not happening with Taylor. No,
2: I know.
0: She wants a splash. By the way, somebody erroneously referred to her as Travis Kelce's fiance on TV. It's like, hello, you got that backwards. They were at the Cavaliers game because, you know, Cleveland. And they're sitting in front row because, you know, Taylor Swift and Travis Kelce. But somebody on ESPN made the mistake of referring to her as Travis's fiance and not by her name. He's not getting invited.
2: Mm-hmm.
0: He's not getting invited. Not that he was in the first place. It's Van Camp and Morgan.

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1: The bubbly beverage craze may officially be running out of gas. Industry experts say Gen Z is increasingly ditching carbonated drinks in favor of iced teas, flavored waters, canned lemonades, and non-carbonated energy drinks.
2: Yeah, I think that's been going on for a little while. I think it's just been picking up steam, huh?
1: Yeah, and the other thing that I've noticed is this canned beverage called Liquid Death, right?
2: Yeah.
1: It looks like it's a beer.
2: Right.
1: You know? Your kid takes it to school, and the teacher looks at it and goes, wait, what did your dad pack? You know, obviously you're staying at dad's house this weekend and not mom's. It's actually water, right?
2: Yeah.
1: Is it sparkling water, or is it just water, flavored water kind of thing?
2: I've only had one. I'm not too sure.
1: Yeah.
2: But I know the first time I saw it, it's like, what's this?
1: Yeah. Now, this is after nearly a decade of sparkling water, hard seltzers, and fizzy canned cocktails dominated our store shelves. Younger consumers are apparently suffering from what analysts called seltzer fatigue.
2: Seltzer fatigue.
1: Maybe they don't like burping as much as we did.
2: Maybe not.
1: I mean, that was kind of the cool thing.
2: Never thought about
1: it
2: being that, but
1: like, you know, like cannonballing a you know, Diet Coke or whatever. It's like having the burps for about 20 minutes afterwards. That was cool. I thought that was cool.
2: Super fun.
1: Well, experts say there's been a major shift towards drinks focused on wellness and hydration and functional ingredients rather than heavy carbonation and sugary sodas.
2: I wonder how wellness they really wellness are.
1: Yeah, right.
2: You know?
1: Right. Water is wellness. Plain old water. Right?
2: True.
1: You know what? Get it filtered, whatever, if you so feel that way. But the bottom line is hydrate. Hydrate.
2: Well, that's the bottom line.
1: Yeah.
2: I like a little flavor to my water, but that's just me.
1: See, I could care less. You know, I can drink water all day, all night. Just makes me pee, like everything. But I mean,
2: which
1: you
2: is
1: know,
2: what it's supposed to do.
1: It's part of the healthy part of that, right?
2: Now, we both know someone who actually drank too much water at one time.
1: We do?
2: We do.
1: Oh, okay.
2: She drank too much water. Because she was going to be camping, and so
1: she
2: drank
1: too much
2: water.
1: Yeah, I remember the story.
2: And then, but she didn't know why. She just was not doing well. She had to go to the hospital.
1: She was overhydrated.
2: Had no idea why. And yes, she was overhydrated.
1: So there was a radio station in Sacramento that actually did a contest about drinking a lot of water, and somebody died. Somebody actually died from drinking too much water. I believe that was the deal. The radio station lost their license. Of course, they got sued to the hilt and lost their license. But the deal is that everybody thought it was like harmless. Oh, yeah, drink all the water you want. It's harmless.
2: No,
1: it's water.
2: No.
1: Yeah, I know. Anyway, Gen Z.
2: No, not good.
1: Looking at sparkling water and collectively decided that this tastes like, I don't know, static, right? Meanwhile, somewhere in America, LaCroix executives are nervously opening another can and pretending everything's just fine. It's just fine, man. It's just fine. Keep drinking the fizz. I like some fizz once in a while. I do. I enjoy sparkling waters. I like Pellegrino type water, that kind of thing.
2: Well, to me, there's some flavored waters out there with a little bit of fizz to it, but they have this. They just don't taste like a lot.
1: Like water does.
2: No, but they have... Well, because they have a flavoring in them.
1: Right. I get you.
2: But it's like, you probably should just left the flavoring out because you really...
1: And what
2: it
1: about
2: just
1: these,
2: changes it to a weird taste.
1: What about these additives that supposedly get you more hydration? I mean, what's the deal behind those? Are they just like saline-based things or something? Or what is it? I haven't tried
2: there's
1: one.
2: There's some that toss in like the Herbies.
1: Okay, whatever.
2: But the Herbies aren't necessarily safe for everybody.
1: There you go. Just anyway, Gen Z, they do surprises once in a while, and they do something that's kind of halfway smart. Giving up the carbonation. There you go.

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1: Actress and comedian Laura Clary says she narrowly survived after a massive refrigerator tipped over and pinned her inside her kitchen while home alone with her children.
2: I think I heard something about
1: this. She says she's lucky to still be walking.
2: It was a refrigerator?
1: Yeah, yeah.
2: How did that manage? Oh, they must have just pulled on it.
1: Yeah, she's known for roles on Two Broke Girls and her online viral videos. She says a roughly 600-pound French door refrigerator suddenly toppled forward inside her home, trapped her against the kitchen island. And
2: suddenly
1: she was alone
2: toppled forward
1: with her two young kids. When she noticed the refrigerator shift after her son climbed on it.
2: There you go.
1: She tried pushing the appliance back into place, but instead the entire thing came crashing down on her lower back and hips.
2: Jeez.
1: How is that possible? These things have a low center of gravity. They're not top heavy.
2: No, but it can happen.
1: I mean, you got to really kind of pull on the refrigerator to get it to topple. I mean, I've been there, done that. Anyway, pinned underneath the fridge, Laura said she could barely breathe or move and feared she was about to die in what she called the dumbest way anyone has ever died. I would feel very embarrassed by that. If that was the way I was going to go, I would be embarrassed to put my name on that death. No.
2: Well, it's like a cartoon.
1: Yeah,
2: it would happen in a cartoon.
1: Right. It's like, you know, Roger Rabbit cartoon. They drop a refrigerator on his head and he sees birds instead of stars. Anyway, three firefighters eventually arrived and freed her. Luckily, somebody called 911, right?
2: Wonder who called 911.
1: Amazingly, doctors say she escaped without broken bones, although she's still bruised, sore, and struggling to walk. That's the bad part.
2: Yikes.
1: Well, she believes the refrigerator had been installed improperly, so it should have been secured to the wall. No refrigerator secured to the wall. That is not part of the installation plan. Maybe they should be. But because there needs to be ventilation for air behind them, they always have to be away from the wall because you're going to burn your house up because they get hot.
2: Yeah.
1: Anyway, she's considering legal action and says the situation could have easily killed either her or one of her children. I get that. Not knowing how this thing toppled, who knows?
2: I think the best advice would be don't climb on the refrigerator.
1: Right. And here's the other thing. They don't weigh 600 pounds. Not unless it's like a built-in, like a sub-zero.
2: Maybe it
1: was. And those are built-in, and those are attached to the wall.
2: Well, say it's like a 30-cubic foot.
1: I would say a 30-cubic foot
2: refrigerator. And say if it's heavy, it's full of food.
1: I mean, they're heavy, but it's 200 pounds at most. 200 pounds.
2: You think so?
1: Yeah, two guys can lift one refrigerator, and two guys can't lift 600 pounds by themselves. They'd need some sort of apparatus.
2: Yeah, probably, you're right.
1: 600 pounds is a lot. 600 pounds is almost... It's a little more than half a ton. Half a ton.
2: Yeah, that's true.
1: It's almost half a ton. Yeah, no, I mean, it's a lot of weight. Yeah.
2: But if you're hanging on the door or something, it can.
1: Yeah, if your kids, well, yeah, that's true. And if the door is open, that's the other thing.
2: That's right. If you're pulling on the door or hanging on the door.
1: Yeah, I got it.
2: It can come forward.
1: But you know what? That's the best way to have the refrigerator fall on you is open. Not only do you get the cooling effect from the inside of the refrigerator, but you got all the food.
2: Have a snack.
1: Have a drink. Sit while you're waiting for the fire department. Can move the refrigerator off you. Wow.
2: We're horrible.
1: It's not funny. Yes. But it's us. Thank you, Campbell Morgan.

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0: 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It is time for some tasty bits.
1: I'm going to have myself some blueberry cheesecake, but because it's almost the 4th of July, I'm also putting cherries on it.
0: There you go.
1: That's right. I'm having a red, white, and blue cheesecake, baby.
0: All right.
1: That's going to be good.
0: Here's some things you probably didn't know yesterday. The co-founder of Starbucks says they were desperately close to calling it Cargo House, which he says would have been a terrible, terrible mistake. Yeah, it would have. Starbucks way better than Cargo House Coffee. Yeah.
1: Cargo House Coffee. What would that even...
0: No. Not nearly as cool. No cool factor there. The 1900 Summer Olympics in Paris, in Paris, featured a long jump competition on horses. And...
1: Oh, my God.
0: Belgium won. In fact, jumping horses. Wow. The Houston metropolitan area is 9,444 square miles. Bigger than the entire state of
1: it's
0: New Jersey.
1: Big.
0: Yeah. That's a lot.
1: Wow. Bigger than New Jersey itself.
0: Yeah.
1: Wow.
0: Yeah. Approximately 250,000 people in America are married to their first or second cousins. Quarter of a million.
1: Wow.
0: Married to their first or second cousins. That might explain a few things. Now, as I understand it, the first cousin's not so bad. It's the second and third cousins that start getting bad gene pool-wise, right? Is this the further away you get from that first cousin? That it gets dangerous to have children? Or I don't know.
1: Thought it was the closer.
0: I don't know. I thought there was... Well, anyway...
1: The farther away you are, you
0: don't share as many genes. I get that.
1: Yeah.
0: And one third of people who drink Pedialyte are adults. Most of them use it to treat hangovers.
1: Oh.
0: And there you go. Those are some tasty bits for today.

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1: You're not sleeping with it, are you, Ray?
2: Oh, you. It's always the quiet ones.
1: You hound.
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1: Today's impossible trivia question. 96% of homes in the United States have one of these. What is it?
0: A dog.
1: And
0: or a pet.
1: No.
0: Oh.
1: No. Not the answer we're looking for. We'll tell you next hour if she doesn't get it before then.
0: See, I try not to Google and cheat. I really don't try not to Google and cheat.
1: A Nebraska gas station turned into the world's least relaxing dog park after a dog accidentally fired a shotgun while sitting inside a parked truck.
0: Wow.
1: According to reports, the dog's passengers went inside the gas station, left the dog alone in the vehicle. Short time later, the dog reportedly stepped on the shotgun, causing it to discharge.
0: Well, you don't hear that every day.
1: Well, the blast sent pellets through the truck, and one pellet struck a woman sitting at a nearby traffic light.
0: Uh-oh.
1: She was taken to the hospital with non-life-threatening arm injury. Authorities say the incident appears to have been accidental, although it's still unclear.
0: I would think
1: whether the gun owner should face some charges, you know, because...
0: Well, you're leaving your pet unsupervised.
1: Your pet and your gun unsupervised, right?
0: That's right.
1: Yeah. I saw something. Oh, God, what was it? I was going across the channels the other night, and I found something about, motor homing gone wrong.
0: Oh, gosh.
1: And somebody had left their dog in their RV as they were back in their boat to a boat launch, and the guy got out of the RV to release it, blah, blah, blah. The RV got stuck in gear, back in reverse, and it reversed and back down into the lake. And what they found out is the dog accidentally had been able to, however the gear shift works, was able to hit reverse, and the RV went, yeah.
0: It was because the dog did it?
1: Because the dog did it. The dog did it.
0: Man.
1: Yeah, is that crazy?
0: Wonder if that dog talked to the guy, the dog who shot the gun.
1: Yeah, maybe. Huh. And don't leave your dogs unattended. How's that? That's a good rule. Because sooner or later, they're going to hurt you. They're going to hurt you one way or the other.
0: Well, I can hear it. 911, we need an ambulance. What happened? Well, you see this dog.
1: Shot a woman. Dog shot a woman.
0: Yeah, that's it. Excuse me?
1: Yeah.

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1: Today we're all over the board, all kinds of stuff. And most days we are anyway. Different things for you to, you know, take away from
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1: the show.
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2: Can you see like through people's clothes, like x-ray glasses?
1: I doubt that. I really doubt that. Although you could probably call up Sydney Sweeney from this week's episode of Euphoria and go like, oh, hey, she's got no clothes on. Google also introduced Gemini Spark, an always running AI assistant that can organize schedules, help plan trips, compare prices online, and manage daily tasks automatically. Here's the deal.
2: Because Meta has
1: glasses, and well, don't forget that they tried Google Glass, if you remember that, $1,500 a few years ago, and nobody bought it.
2: Looks like they have AI glasses now,
1: that's what these are. These are AI glasses. What's the number one thing that AI doesn't have? Arms. Did we just not give AI arms by putting glasses on our faces that are AI that can think for us? We just gave them our arms. I'm serious. This is how they're going to take over the world. We should do a whole thing on this. It scared the bejesus out of everybody.
2: Well, on
1: conspiracy theories and all of that.
2: Because with Meta glasses that are already on the market, you can send and receive voice and text messages.
1: Sure. Yeah.
2: Has AI, has it sounds like it has everything right there. Yeah. You can say, hey, Meta.
1: I know. And Google's the same way.
2: Hey, Meta.
1: By the way, though, Google search is becoming more AI driven. Have you noticed that? When you do your search, the first thing that comes up is an AI answer. Now,
2: 9 times out of 10. Yeah. Sometimes it's a few things down, but yes.
1: Yeah, but that's only if somebody sponsors that. Somebody sponsors that keyword, then that comes first. But if there's no sponsor, AI comes up first. And sometimes, you know what? It's easier just to read through the first couple little paragraphs of AI and go like, oh, yeah, okay, that answers my question. Is it right, though? That's the other question. Is it hallucinating? Because we know AI hallucinates. It thinks it's telling you the truth. But anyway, yes. Now that our phone listens to us, your face can listen to you as well. We just gave AI arms.
2: Yeah.

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1: Yes, it is. That's what I live for.
0: South Park creator, co-creator, Matt Stone.
1: Matt Stone. Yeah, where would we be without South Park? And oh, by the way, they're doing everything South Park now on Comedy Central. I mean, everything that's ever been done, I guess. It's their big.
0: Oh, wow.
1: Yeah. Matt, I think, is 55, right?
0: You are correct, sir. Yeah. Nice, strong start.
1: Yep. Strong.
0: Oh, gosh. This lady has a long list of,
1: credits.
0: Credits. Yes, yeah, credits. Credits. That's it.
1: That's the word.
0: Helena Bonham Carter.
1: Helena is 60 today. She used to date,
0: of course,
1: Tim Burton for a long, long time.
0: That's right. She did. Yep.
1: She plays a bunch of things, but I mean, probably some of my least or most favorite, I should say, is she plays Millie Bobby Brown's mom in Enola Hughes. Holmes. I want to say Hughes, but it's Holmes.
0: Sherlock.
1: Yeah.
0: Sherlock's little sister.
1: She plays Sherlock Holmes' mom.
0: Yeah. Well, she was in a lot of Tim Burton movies, or quite a few.
1: Yeah, of course she was. Yeah, because, you know, it's like easy familiarity.
0: Pam Grier. Same house.
1: Oh, are you talking about Jackie Brown, Pam Grier?
0: Jackie Brown.
1: Holy crap. Yeah, she's old too. Sorry, Pam. I know you're not that old. 75.
0: 77.
1: That was close.
0: Reality star Scott Disick.
1: Lord Disick.
0: Lord Scott.
1: You know, has he been absent from the new Kardashians on Hulu? They're not the new ones.
0: Like,
1: by the way.
0: I don't know.
1: Same old Kardashians, different name. Let's see. Courtney's 42. 43. All right.
0: Now, this is a name you might not have heard in a while.
1: Uh-huh.
0: Brent Musburger.
1: Oh, I've heard it. I've heard plenty of it. Brent
0: In a while, though?
1: I think he's retired. Is he retired?
0: I believe he's retired. Yeah, yes.
1: Yeah. Sportscaster Brent Musburger is 85.
0: 87. Oh, yeah. Okay. Oh, man. From one of the biggest story arcs in soap opera history.
1: Oh.
0: And now she's a widow. I mean, character widow.
1: Oh, okay.
0: Jeannie Francis.
1: Laura. Luke and Laura.
0: Yep.
1: Everybody thought that song "Think of Laura" was about her. It was not.
0: Hello.
1: But it just coincidental.
0: Coincidental.
1: Jeannie Francis from General Hospital. Is she still a character on that show?
0: No.
1: Okay.
0: She did go back. Anthony Geary both did. Just for a short stint.
1: Just lost Anthony Geary this last year, sadly. Yep.
0: That's why I said Laura's a widow.
1: She's a widow, yeah.
0: Yes.
1: Her characters. Jeannie's got to be 65.
0: 64. Right. Bobcat Goldthwait.
1: Bobcat Goldthwait. Oh, my God. I haven't heard that guy's name in a long time. 64.
0: Uh-huh. Philip Michael Thomas.
1: Oh, Miami Vice.
0: Tubbs.
1: Oh, shoot.
0: He was cool.
1: Yeah. He's got to be up there. 78.
0: 77. Lenny Kravitz.
1: Lenny Kravitz is 62 today.
0: Lauryn Hill
1: is 50.
0: 51. Right. Hank Williams Jr.
1: Jr. is 77 today.
0: You're correct. And last but not least is your first crush.
1: My first love, you mean?
0: Your first love, yes.
1: We're talking about Stevie Nicks.
0: I am.
1: Stevie Nicks is 78 today.
0: She is.
1: Every day's your birthday.
0: Happy birthday.
1: From Van Camp and Morgan.

0: Are you trying to make me look stupid in front of the other guests?
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1: From the villages in Florida, oh Florida, you might want to take the golf carts away from some retirees.
2: More golf cart crime.
1: More golf cart. Well, it's not. Well, yeah, it is golf cart crime. It is. In Florida. Not surprising.
2: All right.
1: 77-year-old Florida man, he learned the hard way that neighborhood speed enforcement, well, it's apparently not a citizen's arrest hobby.
2: Oh?
1: No, sir. Authorities say that Eugene Gert?
2: Junior.
1: From the villages.
2: Yeah.
1: Oh, he got upset after spotting a FedEx driver that he believed was speeding through his neighborhood.
2: Oh, really?
1: Oh, no.
2: I think I kind of believe this because, you know, they are in a hurry sometimes.
1: Well, sometimes, especially if they're in the bigger trucks, when they accelerate you know, from a dead stop and their gears start shifting, it sounds like they're going really fast. Well, instead of calling the police,
2: which he should have done,
1: or instead of shaking his finger and going tisk tisk, or shaking his fist from the driveway
2: or
1: like
2: yell
1: a normal
2: return, hey, slow down,
1: exactly,
2: get off my lawn.
1: Investigators say that Eugene jumped into his golf cart and he launched a pursuit.
2: Okay, I think truck wins.
1: I mean, can see it. He's like hunched over the steering wheel going, I'll get you. According to reports.
2: A golf cart chase. Oh, my God.
1: According to the reports,
2: yeah,
1: he chased down the FedEx truck. He confronted the driver. And eventually, he attacked him during the roadside argument.
2: No kidding. Wow.
1: I kid you not.
2: Oh, wow.
1: So, the incident landed Eugene in court. He pleaded no contest to a battery charge earlier this month in Sumter County.
2: All right.
1: Okay. So it's not his first rodeo.
2: It's not his first rodeo.
1: Well, he got probation, and he was told, don't do that.
2: Don't do that anymore. Slapped on the wrist.
1: Yeah.
2: But nothing for the FedEx guy.
1: Huh. Well, the FedEx guy was innocent.
2: Was he? He couldn't prove how fast he was going. See, that's my thing. See, you don't know how fast he was going because nobody clocked him.
1: Well, that's the point is moot.
2: It is moot now, and that's our crazy crime story from Florida for today.

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1: Drop this off at Mr. Feeling's office on your way out.
2: Hey, let me explain something to you, all right? I have a friend named Bootsy that got killed doing some shit like this not too long ago. I ain't gonna carry this just because y'all made a mistake. I carry from A to B. I have nothing to do with C, okay? I have a wife and two kids, and I'd like to see my twin daughters, Monique and Unique, again.
1: It's just right on your way out. It's no problem if you could just take it off my desk, drop it off at Mr. Feelings. He could call research. They could
2: train it. What about my daughters, Monique and Unique? What about them? What's in it for me? What's in it for my family?
1: What do you want?
2: What's in it for me? I'm risking my life. What's in it for me? What's in it for me? I have beautiful daughters. You asking me to risk my life? What am I going to get out of this?
1: I'm sorry, that's it.
2: Where's his office?
1: It's just along the corridor down the steps. It's just right near your way out.
2: I'm just doing this for my kids. This is the same way Bootsy got killed. All they found was $20 and a pair of Adidas. Down the hallway, right?
1: Along the corridor. Down the steps.
2: Whoa, we almost fucked up. Shoe money for my daughters.
1: Thank you.
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1: Our impossible trivia question today, one last time. 96% of homes in the United States have one of these. What is it?
0: A TV.
1: No.
0: Did I already say TV?
1: I think you already said TV.
0: Oh, a radio?
1: No.
0: Flashlight?
1: No.
0: I don't know.
1: No. A bottle of ketchup.
0: Dadgum.
1: 96% of homes in the United States have a bottle of ketchup.
0: Do I have ketchup at home?
1: I bet you do.
0: You're probably. 96%. I'm not a big ketchup user.
1: A bizarre hybrid sport called chess boxing is gaining popularity in New York City, blending brain power with bruises in one very confusing workout. Competitors alternate between rounds of speed chess and real boxing, trying to either checkmate or knock out their opponents.
0: You sure that's not in Florida?
1: This is in Brooklyn. Classes right. take place in Brooklyn's famous Gleason's Gym and attract everyone from architects and finance workers to martial artists and tech employees. Organizers say no experience necessary, although getting punched in the face while trying to remember chess strategy probably right. helps weed people out pretty quickly, wouldn't you think? I would think so. Match is usually
0: which
1: in.
0: Way can this guy, which way can the horsey guy go?
1: Yeah right. Match is usually in through checkmate, knockout, or time running out on the chess clock. One participant admitted his strategy was basically surviving the boxing long enough to think clearly again. How long after you get hit in the face does it take for you to kind of get your wits about you again? Because, you know, again...

0: there's birds or stars circling around you for a while. It's like, oh,
1: what? Don't you think you'd be wearing those little
0: headgear? Checkmate.
1: That sounded so bad.
0: I know.
1: Well, you'd think you'd be wearing the headgear. I don't know.
0: Yeah, I would think so. Yeah, the sparring headgear.
1: Yeah.
0: Well, organizers insist the sport is serious competition. Real punches, real strategy, not a gimmick. So there you go. Chess boxing. If that's for you, then by golly.
1: It's not me. I don't want to be hit in the face. I really don't.
0: Not the face. Not the face.
1: Yeah, if I got some gloves on, I'd love to punch someone else.
0: Oh, yeah.
1: See what it feels like.
0: Yeah, yeah.
1: But no return hits.
0: All right. Our Who Cares News is next.

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1: 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It's time for the Who Cares News headlines. Here's Morgan.
2: Euphoria is trending again after Sydney Sweeney appeared in another headline-making scene. This time, opposite newcomer Homer Gear.
1: Homer Gear.
2: If the name sounds familiar, you are correct. Homer is the son of Richard Gear.
1: Oh.
2: He made his first major TV debut in the latest episode, playing Dylan Reed.
1: Okay.
2: And he's hooks up with Sydney's character, Cassie Howard, during a topless scene that immediately detonated across social media.
1: Oh, wow.
2: So the episode follows Cassie trying to rebuild her online fame after deleting her OnlyFans account.
1: Oh, her character has an OnlyFans. I have not watched Euphoria. Everybody says it's really good, but now, of course, there's another reason for me to want to watch it.
2: Oh, well.
1: Sydney Sweeney, topless.
2: Oh, well, not Homer Gear, huh?
1: Oh, yeah, well, I don't know. He's Richard Gere's son. I mean, you know, he's going to have some of them good-looking jeans in him, I'm sure.
2: Right? Well, I figured Homer Gear was getting older, but...
1: Now, do you know any reason why you would name his child after Simpson? Because I'm just curious.
2: It's a wild guess that that's not what he was named after, but hey, you never know.
1: Well, not that Richard Gere hasn't been on The Simpsons. I know he's been on The Simpsons. Everybody's been on The Simpsons.
2: Hasn't everybody?
1: Yeah, but I mean, you know, but I doubt it's an homage to Homer J, I don't think.
2: I really don't think so.
1: Probably a father, maybe, or a grandfather named Homer.
2: Or a literary person.
1: Well, there's that, too.
2: Yeah. Speaking of people who've been on The Simpsons, winning! Charlie Sheen says he smoked for 33 years after picking up the habit while filming Platoon.
1: Huh.
2: He claimed that director Oliver Stone wanted his character to smoke.
1: Had nothing to do with the fact that his dad, Martin Sheen, smokes. That he was raised around smoking all his life. No.
2: Well, he estimated that he went through 2 or 3 packs a day over those decades. Then he broke out the calculator and figured it. If every cigarette was lined up tip to tip, the total would stretch roughly 24 and a half miles.
1: Wow.
2: He said, basically, I smoked a marathon and I never ran one.
1: Basically, Charlie, you're going to have problems later on, dude. You know, COPD, all those, emphysema.
2: Well, one would hope not. Yeah. But,
1: no,
2: you know.
1: I hope not, but I mean, it's almost a guarantee, especially if you smoke at all. But if you smoke that much, it's pretty much a guarantee you're going to have lung issues later on in life. But you know what? I mean, young and impetuous, right? For 33 years, smoking 24 miles of cigarettes. Wow.
2: Maybe he'll try to sue Oliver Stone.
1: No, I doubt it. You know, but what was I watching this weekend? I was watching something, and the people in the movie or whatever were smoking, and I thought, this looks very weird for people to be smoking anymore today in a movie or whatever, but especially people you wouldn't imagine smoke. It is weird to watch things like these period pieces where people are smoking, because we don't have that anymore. In fact, they made a big to-do about it in Hollywood about 10, 20 years ago, that only bad people, only villains should be smoking in a movie.
2: Well, that kind of negates a lot of I Love Lucy episodes.
1: No, I'm talking about now, though. I'm talking about in the last 20 years.
2: Well, yeah.
1: Anyway. All right, there you go. More Who Cares tomorrow. We're back. Have a great day, and...
2: That's all the news you could care less about for today.

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0: 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Well, looky here. It's time for hour four, kids.
1: All right.
0: It's the hour that, the hour that is just simply the best. Simply the best. Yeah, because you deserve it.
1: Oh, yeah.
0: And so do we. Not everybody gets this hour, but you're getting it, which means, yeah, you see what I did there? You're special. Here's what's coming up today on hour four. We got our, fast facts you can use if you can listen fast enough.
1: Listen fast.
0: Our stupid list of things kids secretly hate about their parents. Things kids secretly hate about their parents. And the I See Me stories, are, in case you missed it, it's all that and so much more coming up for you this hour four. But first, I'd like to remind you that hour four is brought to you by our fake sponsor, Extreme Competitive Ironing. 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
1: Sure.
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1: Yeah.
0: Competitors press pants on paddleboards, mountaintops, and moving motorcycles because apparently therapy was booked solid. 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Extreme Competitive Ironing. Finally, a sport your dad accidentally trained you for.
1: Wow.
0: All right, let's say hi to the squad today. Hello, squad.
1: Silent Diane.
0: And Madam President.
1: Deb John.
0: Dr. Ian Stanley, I presume.
1: Hello, Doctor.
0: And?
1: Ed in Phoenix.
0: Let's not forget.
1: Tammy, Clay, and Casey Joe.
0: And DF David Folds and Bruce Leach.
1: Bruce.
0: All right, it's time to get ready, kids. Strap in. Grab your ironing boards, I guess. And let's go. It's hour four, and it starts
1: right now.

0: 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It's time for our fast facts you can use if you can listen fast enough. And here we go with today's. Ready?
1: Ready, go.
0: Begin. 56% of people will not date someone who isn't good at driving a car. Yeah. That's the thing. Yeah.
1: Really?
0: Yeah. That's 56% of people. The rest of those people live in New York. 50% of people take selfies more with their dog than they do even their partner. 50% more.
1: Oh, I believe
0: it. Their dog.
1: Yeah.
0: 32% of people say they're really good at being humble. Sure they are.
1: Say the people who really aren't humble.
0: Say the people who really aren't humble. That's right. In the 1980s, most people learned how to drive with a stick shift. Now only 14% of people ever learn how.
1: Really?
0: Yeah, it's not a popular thing. Yeah. 40% of pet owners believe their dogs can see ghosts.
1: Maybe. Dogs are smart. They know things that, that are there that we
0: smart,
1: don't know.
0: But really, how do you know that they see ghosts? They're just barking at the air. If you add up all the numbers from 1 to 100 consecutively, you know, 1, 2, 3, it totals 5,050. 1 to 100 will total 5,050.
1: Okay.
0: I'm not going to do it for you right now. I'm not going to do it for you right now. But maybe later when I can show you my work. 17% of women in a recent survey said that when they see a guy doing or a guy driving a sports car, it's a sure sign of insecurity. Yes. Remember that, guys. They think other things too. But the average parent spends $400 a year on birthdays. Well, I would have liked to have been the kid on the receiving end of that $400.
1: Well, it depends on how many kids you have.
0: Oh, I guess that's true, huh? I guess it doesn't matter then. Survey finds 45% of us believe in reincarnation. 45%. That's
1: wow.
0: Huge. Wow. There's a new study out that reveals that just simply using the word snack can make you gain weight.
1: Oh, really?
0: Snack. Coffee shop is the number one place people leave their cell phones. Number one place.
1: A coffee shop, huh?
0: No, I believe that.
1: Huh.
0: Married folks suffer from heartburn more than single people. I think I know why that is. It's spicy foods and bad cooking. According to a Good Housekeeping survey, 59% of people say they still have a VCR somewhere in their house.
1: Wow.
0: I have one in the garage. I doubt it works. And finally...
1: You still have a VCR?
0: Yeah. It's in my garage. It's on a
1: Why?
0: Shelf. Because it's hard to throw that stuff away.
1: Oh, my gosh.
0: And finally, 50%... I also have a box of wires, just in case I need them.
1: Oh, well, you know, 50% you never know when you need a good
0: wire. 50% of people in a recent survey said they can't remember their prom song from high school. Do you remember yours? Oh, you didn't go to prom.
1: I didn't go to prom, yeah.
0: I do, but I don't want to say what it was because then it's going to age me. But it wasn't Justin Bieber. And there you go. Those are our fast facts you can use today.

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1: All right, Rach, the big question is, does he like you? Right? Because if he doesn't like you, this is all a moot point.
2: Huh. A moot point?
1: Yeah. It's like a cow's opinion. It just doesn't matter. It's moot.
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1: BuzzFeed compiled a list of things parents secretly dislike about their kids, but you know what? Two can play this game. So, we invite you to enjoy today's list of top things kids secretly hate about their parents.
2: This ought to be good.
1: Yeah, let's hope so. The way dad won't sit still when you're trying to apply princess makeup. I never had to do that. I had girls, but they weren't princesses. The way they pass off kissing your boo-boo as first aid. Yeah, parents, yeah, stop
2: well,
1: that.
2: Well, except kids for me. I would. Mm. For kind of.
1: Kids secretly hate about parents. When they insist Nana sleep in your room when she visits, even though she smells weird. When mommy fixes your cowlick with her spit. I've been on the receiving end of that when I was a young buck.
2: I was braiding my daughter's hair for marching band. Yeah. And, you know, like, you know, kind of getting some, like, you know, little white spots or lint out or whatever, and, you know, just, you know, clean it up. She goes, Mom, stop. I feel like a monkey. And I was doing it in front of other people. Didn't even think about what I was doing. I feel like a monkey. Stop.
1: Top things kids secretly hate about their parents. Early bedtimes every night that daddy's team is on TV. I would take that one further. Every time daddy's team is on TV and they never win. When they don't let you wear a cape to school.
2: That's rough.
1: We should let that happen more often. The way they make you get apple slices with your Happy Meal.
2: French fries. I'd be upset with that,
1: I would, too.
2: Yeah.
1: Top things kids secretly hate about their parents: not dropping to the ground and convulsing when you hit them with the force. Oh, my God. When they leave your Halloween bag with nothing but Whoppers. I like Whoppers. I would take the Whoppers over everything else. Yeah. And finally, things kids secretly hate about their parents: the way mommy points at her C-section scar and screams, "This is from you." And that is our stupid list for today.

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1: Every day, of course, we bring you some extra stories that you probably missed out on. Most likely, because, you know, we had to scrape the bottom of the internet to find these for you. And we're pretty sure you didn't scrape.
0: Not like you scrape.
1: Okay. And it doesn't matter because we'll scrape for you.
0: That's right.
1: We're going to start a new club. We scrape for you. Here we go. With our scrapage for today, the TSA says you can fly with plants in both carry-on and checked luggage on domestic flights, but airlines and destination states may have their own restrictions.
0: You can fly with plants. You can fly in your pants.
1: Basically.
0: You can fly with ants, and you can fly. Go ahead.
1: Basically, your fern might clear security only to get rejected by California, like an audition tape.
0: Yeah.
1: With gas prices soaring above $4.50 nationally and topping $6 in California, thank you very much, more Americans are ditching cars for buses and trains. 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Boy, howdy. Right. 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And a San Diego family found a 3-foot rattlesnake hiding underneath their SUV
0: Wow.
1: while getting ready to wash it. A snake wrangler safely removed

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1: I can't hear you. You're trailing off. And did I catch a niner in there? Were you calling from a walkie-talkie?
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3: Currently, it's 80 degrees.
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1: Well, let's say this Twinkie represents the normal amount of psychokinetic energy in the New York area. According to this morning's sample, it would be a Twinkie 35 feet long, weighing approximately 600 pounds.
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5: Well, I certainly know how you feel. Some crooked frizz just stripped my C-Lab, you know.
6: Probably the same dudes.
5: I can tow you as far as Port-au-Prince. I'll need your signature on that invoice first. It accounts for the expenses of the rescue operation as well as my time and that of my crew.
6: This is more than the budget of my whole project.
5: It's an estimate. What's your dog's name?
6: Cody. I have to run this by my bond company, Stooge.
5: He's been kidnapped.
6: That's true. I have to rescue him first.
5: Sign it now or I'm leaving you out here. Oh, I dined with Eleanor last weekend. By the way, she's summering at my villa in West Port-au-Prince, don't you know? Say, how's Team Zisu holding up without her?
7: The first thing that goes through a captain's head when he hears there's low morale going around is...
6: What'd I do? Is it all my fault? Well, he's probably right.
7: Do you all not like me anymore? I mean, what am I supposed to do? I don't know.
6: Look, if you're not against me, don't cross this line. If yes, do. I love you all. Are you sure?
8: Yes, I am.
6: I don't understand. Why?
8: What do you mean? Wait a second. What are we doing? You said cross the line if...
7: Cross the line if you're going to quit.
8: Oh. Do it again. I misunderstood.
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3: Currently at 77 degrees.
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6: One day, it started raining, and it didn't quit for 4 months. We've been through every kind of rain there is. A little bit of stinging rain, and big old fat rain. Rain that flew in sideways, and sometimes rain even seemed to come straight up from underneath. Shoot, it even rained at night.
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1: Last year, I was insane for this crazy little 8th grade.
2: Okay. Crazy, insane?
3: Insane?
1: Crazy? I was nuts for the woman, man. Now, you gotta believe me. I called every night for like a month. I mean, I'm talking devotion, man.
3: Every damn night?
1: Every night, Mitch. 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
3: On the telephone?
1: This boy talking about on the telephone, man.
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1: Okay, come on. All right? You're Larry David. Who are you?
2: I'm Larry David.
1: And what do you happen to enjoy?
2: I happen to enjoy wearing women's panties.
1: Perfect, that's it.
2: I'm very comfortable with that.
1: Very comfortable.
2: You have to replace my pants? I'm not going to pay for these pants.
3: No, because you're going to walk around with a security tag on that and someone's going to arrest you or something. Sir, you cannot leave with those pants.

0: this.
1: Wait, really?
0: It's gonna follow you around, that sound.
2: Yes, ma'am, I'm looking for Larry David.
3: Oh, come right in.
2: Hello?
1: Oh, hey, Officer Krupke.
2: Yeah.
1: Look, hey, Jeff, it's Officer Krupke.
4: Oh, yeah, like from West Side Story.
1: West Side Story.
2: Yeah, we received a call about you using obscenities against a woman and her children.
1: What? That's ridiculous. I sang the song that I sang to you, Officer Krupke, Krup you.
2: It's not the way they heard it.
1: I was singing the song, Krup you.
2: Where'd you get those pants?
1: Banana Republic.
2: There's a security tag on those pants.
1: Well, I traded them because they took my pants, so I took these.
2: Give me the pants.
1: What are you talking about? These are my pants.
2: Now.
1: Okay, fine.
2: You don't have to do this here.
1: I don't care.
2: Okay, here.
3: Oh my God, who are you?
1: I'm Larry David. I happen to enjoy wearing women's panties.
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0: where it's all about the music.
1: I have a lot of powers all over my body.
2: I'm gonna ask you some questions. You know, nothing cray, just real simple stuff. Okay, how long have you guys been together?
3: 2 years.
4: Yes.
2: Okay, Malcolm, are you happy?
4: Yes.
2: Do you like living with her?
4: Yes.
2: Have you been with a man?
4: No.
2: Did you have a good Halloween?
4: Yes.
2: Did you have a good Christmas?
4: Yes.
2: Do you like movies?
4: Yeah.
2: Have you been with a man?
4: Yeah. No, what? No!
2: Do you have a good Easter?
4: Yes.
2: Do you like booze?
4: Yes.
2: Do you eat food every day?
4: Yes.
2: Have you been with a man?
4: Yes. No, no! I've never been with a man.
2: Okay, I'm just asking.
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1: Hey, Johnny, how about a beer, huh?
2: Ooh, a couple Charles Bukowskis. A
1: couple of Brustoyevskis.
2: Maybe a Mike Brugoslowski.
1: Perhaps a Teddy Bruski.
2: That's a good one.
3: You know what? I think I too want a Martina Navratilovsky.
1: Oh, no, that doesn't work. No, don't ruin it. No.
3: That totally works.
1: No.
3: Yeah, it does.
2: Well, it doesn't work. The name has to have a ski at the end of it, and you just put Bruski at the end of Martina Navratilova, so.
3: Well, I just thought we were saying funny names.
1: No, it has to have a ski at the end of it, otherwise, where's the challenge? You know, if there's no ski at the end of the root word, then we would just be idiots saying nonsense.
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5: Oh, hey, White. I didn't think that Nazi camp got out until 8.
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5: 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Oh, and I almost forgot, our last player. Meet Fran Stalinaskovich Davidovitsky.
9: Oh.
5: Lady in red. In her home country of Romanovia, dodgeball is the national sport. And her nuclear power plant's team won the championship 5 years running. Which makes her the deadliest woman on Earth with a dodgeball. Call me, Blazer. Show them, Fran. And that's just a change-up. End of demo. We are the Global Gym Purple Cobras. And we will rock you.
9: I think that guy might really be dead.
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1: Don't say it.
0: 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Since Will Wheaton was on Next Generation.
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6: Okay, Mr. Push-Ups, let's hear your story.
7: Chicks dig me because I rarely wear underwear, and when I do, it's usually something unusual. But now I know why I have always lost women to guys like you. I mean,
6: it's not just the uniform. It's the stories that you tell. So much fun and imagination. Lee Harvey, you are a madman. When you stole that cow and your friends tried to make it with the cow, I want to party with you, cowboy. The two of us together? Forget it. I'm going to go out on a limb here. I'm going to volunteer my leadership to this platoon. An army without leaders is like a foot without a big toe. And Sergeant Hulka isn't always going to be there to be that big toe for us. I think that we owe a big round of applause to our newest, bestest buddy in Big Toe, Sergeant Hulka.
8: Well, okay, hotshot. We're gonna see what kind of soldier you are. Reveille's on 500. We're going to fall out with locker boxes, and we're going to have a locker box inspection. And then we're going to do 10 miles, rain or shine. So you better hit them bunks, my little babies. Or Sergeant Hulka with the big toe is going to see how far he can stick it up your ass.
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2: You hear this?
3: Hmm?
2: She's talking to Ted Danson.
3: That was a guy?
2: Yeah.
3: That was a girl?
2: No, they have little chats on the cell phone.
3: No, they don't.
2: They do all day long.
3: Really?
2: Yeah. I'm telling you, it's unbelievable. And when they're together, she goes like this, she gives him a slap.
3: Touching like that?
2: Yeah, yeah. I get a playful
3: slap.
2: Oh,
3: the flirting, flirtatious slap.
2: The flirtatious tap.
3: Really?
2: Yeah. That's like, you know, sex for platonic friends.
3: Yeah.
2: Because they can't touch each other. It's forbidden. So they're allowed to go like that. Are you going to the NRDC opening tomorrow?
3: Yeah, of course.
2: All right, I'll see you tomorrow.
3: All right.
4: Hey. Oh, look at you.
5: No, look at you. You are Miss NRDC.
4: Well, thank you.
5: You make me want to save the planet.
4: So should we go in?
3: Okay, let's go in.
4: See the new wing?
5: Call me, actually. I have something to tell you.
4: I've got something to tell you, too.
2: Oh. Saying hello?
4: Hello.
2: Oh, hi.
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2: Currently, it's 70 degrees.
3: From Feature Story News in Brussels, I'm William Denslow. The US says it's carried out fresh attacks on southern Iran, targeting missile sites and boats attempting to lay mines. The developments come despite diplomatic moves towards a peace deal. Tehran has downplayed suggestions an agreement with Washington is close. Journalist Sally Lockwood in Dubai says the developments highlight how fragile the situation is.
4: Overnight, you know, I heard fast jet activity in the sky over the UAE. That normally means something's going on. And most recently, it does mean that there's something kicking off in the Strait of Hormuz, which is what happened last night. Iranian state media reported that they lost 4 Revolutionary Guard members in those attacks by the US. And they reported blasts in the port city of Bandar Abbas.
3: Foreign ministers of the Quad grouping, India, the US, Japan and Australia, have announced a slew of measures to bolster ties in the Indo-Pacific region. It includes a new critical minerals initiative and an energy cooperation mechanism as countries face rising fuel prices and supply shocks due to the blockade of the Strait of Hormuz. Ishan Gagh's been tracking the meeting in New Delhi.
5: A critical minerals initiative, another one, an energy initiative announced by the US. And on top of that, for the very first time, Quad countries are coming together to launch a new port building initiative that will be done in partnership with the country of Fiji. And the idea behind all of this seems to be that the Quad countries are focusing heavily on ensuring what they have been calling for a very long time, free and open maritime transit through the Indo-Pacific region. Analysts in New Delhi have been seeing for a long time Quad as a counterbalancing power to Beijing's rising influence in the region. And through these initiatives, it seems like the Quad countries are coming together to bolster their own supply chains through the Indo-Pacific.
3: At least 7 heat-related deaths have occurred in France due to a record-breaking heat wave. The country seen its hottest ever day in May, and there's been a fatal impact from the heat across the country. The French Prime Minister will hold a special meeting about the heat wave this week. Ross Cullen reports.
6: Several people drowned in separate incidents in rivers and the sea while trying to cool down. A man died from heat exhaustion during a race in Paris, and a woman died from hypothermia or deadly overheating at a fitness event in Lyon. Players at the French Open have been struggling to cope with the high temperatures, and the government is concerned about public health risks linked to the unusually intense temperatures so early this year. The French Prime Minister Sébastien Lecornu will hold a special meeting on Thursday looking at the response by ministers to the heatwave.
3: Local authorities say 4 people, including 2 children, have been killed after a school bus collided with a train in Belgium. Officials say it's still unclear how the incident occurred, with initial reports suggesting that the level crossing was closed at the time of the collision. From Bureaus Worldwide, this is FSN.
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2: Currently, it's 69 degrees.
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1: Name's Francis Sawyer, but everybody calls me Psycho. 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
3: It's Comic-Con, you idiot. 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
4: Yeah, sorry, guys. She doesn't know.
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1: Currently, it's 71 degrees.
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3: From Feature Story News in Brussels, I'm William Denslow. Dozens of people are believed to have been killed as Israel says it struck 100 Hezbollah sites in Lebanon. Meanwhile, Israel claims it's killed the commander of Hamas's military wing in Gaza, despite a ceasefire being in place. Dr. René van der Werdt, a representative in the occupied Palestinian territory for the World Health Organization, has described the situation on the ground.
4: Nothing prepares you for Gaza, and I thought going in the second time would make things easier, but it just doesn't. Despite the ceasefire of last October, there is perhaps less fire, but the violence continues. We hear bombs nearby. There is gunfire every day.
3: A US-Iran deal faces an uncertain few days, despite US President Donald Trump saying it's largely negotiated. It comes after the US launched strikes on vessels off the Iranian coast that it said were laying mines. Nick Harper reports from Washington.
5: Peace negotiations continue to appear on shaky ground, the latest sticking point revolving around the unfreezing of frozen Iranian assets, with it being reported that Tehran is demanding $24 billion as a precondition to continue talks. All of that after the US struck Iranian boats and Israel carried out one of the heaviest days of bombings in weeks, striking targets it says were controlled by Hezbollah in Lebanon. Iran is now threatening a decisive, swift response, leaving the fragile ceasefire in even more uncertain territory. I'm Nick Harper in Washington.
3: The Serum Institute of India is partnering with Oxford University to fast-track an Ebola vaccine. Though India hasn't reported any cases of Ebola, the development comes amid rising cases in Central Africa. Ishan Garg reports.
6: Reports say the Oxford Vaccine Group is working urgently with the Serum Institute of India to develop and scale doses of a vaccine against the Bundi Bugyo strain of Ebola, a strain for which no approved vaccine currently exists. Scientists say clinical-grade doses could be ready within 2 to 3 months, pending successful pre-clinical trials. Meanwhile, in India's tech capital, Bengaluru, a 28-year-old has been isolated at the state-run Epidemic Disease Hospital after developing mild Ebola-like symptoms, including body. India's health ministry says no confirmed cases of Ebola have been detected in the country and stresses all measures are precautionary.
3: Former UK Prime Minister Tony Blair says Britain faces relegation from the Premier League of Nations. He's published a withering analysis of the current government, accusing it of not having coherent plans and harming economic growth with its policies. Tony Blair says his party replacing Keir Starmer as Labour leader will be irrelevant without a policy debate about tackling the country's challenges. From Bureaus Worldwide, this is FSN.
7: Currently at 75 degrees.
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1: McLovin? McLovin? What kind of a stupid name is that, Fogle? 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
3: And you landed on McLovin?
2: Yeah, I was between that and Muhammad.
3: Why don't you just pick a common name like a normal person?
4: Doesn't even have a first name, it just says McLovin.
1: What? What name? What name? Who are you, Seal?
3: Fogle? This ID says you're 25 years old. Why wouldn't you just put 21, man?
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1: Currently at 79 degrees.
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1: Come on. 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What about the satellite? 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
1: Wow, I didn't expect that.
2: 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If you're anonymous, how come people know about it?
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2: From Feature Story News in Paris, I'm Ross Cullen. The head of the World Health Organization has warned that the ongoing conflict in the Democratic Republic of Congo between the army and rebels is hampering the Ebola outbreak response. Tedros Adhanom Ghebreyesus says the east of the country is at the center of a catastrophic collision of disease and conflict. Authorities say M23 rebels are fighting the Congolese army for control of a town in North Kivu province, and health officials warn that the clashes will make it difficult to tackle the outbreak. Some countries have introduced travel bans and quarantine protocols for people arriving from the affected area. The Congolese health authorities say roughly 1,000 people are currently showing symptoms consistent with Ebola. Prosecutors and the Public Counsel for Victims are pushing for former Philippines President Rodrigo Duterte to stand trial this year. He faces 3 charges of crimes against humanity at the International Criminal Court relating to his war on drugs campaign. Europe correspondent William Denslow reports.
3: In April, a pre-trial chamber confirmed the charges against Mr. Duterte and committed him to trial. A focus of Wednesday's status conference has been on when the trial should start. The prosecution are calling for November, while the counsel representing the victims wants to begin in September. The defence, however, say 2027 would be the earliest it could begin and have called for a new medical assessment for the 81-year-old. Police say more than 6,000 people were killed during Duterte's war on drugs operations, but campaigners say it could have been in the tens of thousands.
2: Former UK Prime Minister Tony Blair says Britain faces relegation from the Premier League of Nations. He's published a withering analysis of the current government, accusing it of not having a coherent plan and harming economic growth with its policies. Associate political editor of The New Statesman, Rachel Cunliffe, says she's surprised at the position the former Labour leader is taking on Brexit.
4: And Tony Blair, who was the champion of the EU, has come out and said, just as Brexit wasn't the answer in 2016, reversing it in 2026 isn't the answer, which is a real about turn.
2: The US space agency NASA has unveiled plans for a permanent base on the moon, with the first mission set to launch later this year. The announcement comes just days after China sent 3 astronauts into orbit as part of its own push to reach the lunar surface by 2030. Iris Spitzer has more.
5: NASA Administrator Jared Isaacman laid out a $20 billion blueprint with private industry playing a central role for a permanent American foothold on the lunar surface, including robotic landers, drones, and terrain vehicles to ultimately pave the way for humans.
6: America is returning to the moon. We are working alongside our many international and commercial partners to leverage the incredible capabilities from commercial industry to build a moon base.
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Good morning, just after 10 a.m. It's Alicia Torres here. We just heard Imelda May with Inside Out. She's an Irish rockabilly singer, Inside Out. It's kind of a cool little song. And just ahead of that, a definite cool song, Gorillaz, featuring Peter Hook, whom you know as being part of the band Joy Division and the bass player for New Order. Georgia also included in the track Aries with Gorillaz. Georgia is a British electropop singer, songwriter. Her collaboration in the Aries song was drums and percussion. Yeah, what a great set right there. We have more excellent music coming up. Straight ahead, Dan E.T., Phoenix artist, from his brand new EP, which we'll be talking about. Also got the Black Keys and their new track, Wakey Wakey, Wake Up, coming up. Right now, Vinny Vicious with Blue.

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1: Hey, everybody. 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
1: Sit wherever you want. Jeff, I want you there. So listen, I'm so happy to have you all here. I want to do a toast to friendship.
4: Oh, Susie.
1: Cassie.
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1: Harry.
6: Cheers.
1: Larry. You can't look me in the eye and toast?
7: Look you in the eye?
1: Yeah.
7: Towards what end?
1: Because that's what people do.
7: Get
1: they look
7: here.
1: Each other in the eye.
7: What is this, a seance? We're raising people from the dead? Come on, give me a break.
1: No, we're connecting and having some intimacy.
7: I don't need to connect, okay? I'm connected.
1: What are you afraid of?
7: What does it do?
1: You're saying, hello,
4: you're saying, I see you.
1: I acknowledge you. I connect with you. Right?
7: Hello, I see you. I acknowledge you. I connect with you.
1: Okay, very funny. You made your point. I think you're rude.
7: You see how stupid
1: it
7: is?
1: I think you're rude.
7: It's dumb. Come on.
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0: It's 93.9, 99.5, 92.3 Flagstaff with the War on Drugs doing Red Eyes. Dan E.T., Phoenix artist, along with another artist from Phoenix, The Irie, doing a song called Eternity. It is a Dan E.T. song, and he's got a brand new EP entitled Phone Home. You know, get it? Dan E.T., Phone Home. It's all connected. He's also got a show coming up at Last Exit Live, July 23rd. You Gotta Lose? Well, that was a new one from the Black Keys. We also heard Fantagram and Wakey Wakey, Bad Religion in the set as well, with a song called Infected. Valley weather, pretty sunny again today with a high 95. Same for Thursday, and then dropping down to 91 by Friday. Flagstaff weather underground, windy up in the high country with the high 66.
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3: Currently, it's 84 degrees.
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Recognize the last name Grohl? Yes, that is Dave's baby girl, 20 years old, doing really well. I'm Lisa Torres. Got to say congratulations to Alan R., Matthew H., and David, all going to go see the Human League, who are in town June the 13th at the Mesa Amphitheater. So many shows still headed our way, like The Fix. They'll be in town in July at the Marquee. Also coming to the Mesa Amphitheater, Adam Ant, Haircut 100, and Squeeze. So many more. Keep it right here for details on how you can get your free tickets too. So many things happen in the modern world. Let's find out what that is. Fontaines, D.C. on KWSS.

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I'm Lisa Torres, always hanging out with you during the midday, so make sure you're here at 12 noon for the KWSS Retro Radio Hour. Still ahead, two Phoenix artists that you don't hear or haven't heard in a while. They are Manic Monkeys and Fairy Bones. Stick around for their cool local music. Stray Cats coming to town soon, and I've got them coming up soon too. Right now, I Am, Want You Back.

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0: At lunch, you're going to treat yourself to a vanilla ice cream. 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

0: 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That is Grace Mitchell and a song called Nolo. Grace Mitchell was actually born in Australia, raised in the United States. She was living in the Los Angeles area, which is where her mother brought her. Her dad was back in Australia. They were divorced. So no, Grace Mitchell is not an American citizen, but she recently moved back to Australia to be with her family. Manic Monkeys from Phoenix AZ. Homegrown band, How Soon Is Love is what we heard. Also heard The Main with Raining in Paris. The Bravery was in there. And you too doing a song called Pictures of You. I'm Lisa Torres. Valley weather looking pretty good today. Sunny with a high 95.
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3: Currently, it's 86 degrees.
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That was Ms. Mister with Hurricane Stray Cat Strut from the Stray Cats, who are going to be in town at the Celebrity Theater on July the 25th. I'm telling you, so many cool shows coming to the Valley. 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June the 4th, get ready for Jaffe's Descent, Wives, and Trashy Annie at Last Exit Live. 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You'll get the details right there. Right here is a Tempe band, Fairy Bones, that I have not seen perform in years. Looking forward to hearing them live again someday soon. Don't know when. Wish I wasn't this way. Fairy Bones, rocking local on KWSS.

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1: What is going on with you?
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3: 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He saw me in the hat and he left the restaurant. It was amazing. And
1: I'm not surprised.
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Thank you so much for tuning in. Gonna play nothing but indie rock from back in the day for an entire hour. We just heard Police and Susie and the Banshees with Kiss Them For Me. Susie Sue celebrating a birthday today. She was born on this day, May 27th, 1957, which makes her 69 years of age. Still looking good, still rocking hard. Susie Sue, who was actually born Susan Janet Ballion in London, England. I'm Alicia Torres, born right here in Phoenix, AZ, and proud of it. Hola, hello. I'm your host for the Retro Radio Hour. Hang on for Red Hot Chili Peppers, The Clash, Power Station, and right here, a little Roxy music. More than this.

KWSS and the Retro Radio Hour, London Calling, The Clash, Get It On, Power Station doing that song. Right here, an artist that is very busy, Iggy Pop, headlining the Mosswood Meltdown in Oakland, California, July 18th and 19th. And you can take a look at his legendary life on Rock Discovery, and you can see that on YouTube. Iggy Pop, 78 years of age. Oh, look, there he is, the passenger, Iggy Pop.

0: KWSS, you're listening to the Retro Radio Hour. I'm Leisha Torres. We just heard Red Hot Chili Peppers with Snow, Hey, Oh, and that is from their very first number one album in the U.S. entitled Stadium Arcadium, which went number one on this day, May 27th, back in 2006. Still ahead, more great indie rock from back in the day on the KWSS Retro Radio Hour.
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It's the Retro Radio Hour on KWSS. You love them so much, they're coming back. July 29th, The Fix at the Marquee Theater. And yes, we do have tickets for that show. Another band that's going to be in town in October the 17th, the Sex Pistols, making a stop at the Marquee Theater. We have tickets for that show as well. Taking a look at the calendar, it was on this day, May 27th, back in 1977, the Sex Pistols released God Save the Queen. It was banned all over the place. Some radio stations wouldn't play it. Some record stores wouldn't sell it. But they sold 150,000 copies in the first week of its release. Everybody was wrong about the Sex Pistols. And that's why they have been around so long, because they are fantabulous. The Sex Pistols, God Save the Queen, on the Retro Radio Hour, KWSS.

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And Carousels was by Doves. I'm Leisha Torres, just after 1 p.m. on the dot. Good to have you along. Coming up this hour, I've got the new one by Bleachers entitled You and Forever, a very emotional song. Also, classic stuff from The Damned, The Cannons, and right here, Beck. Always got time for Beck. And a little dream. Maybe some dreams? Yeah, let's do dreams.

0: Just when I think you couldn't possibly be any dumber, you go and do something like this. And totally redeem yourself!
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0: Indie Radio KWSS, that is You and Forever by Bleachers and their brand new album that was released just 5 days ago titled Everyone for 10 Minutes. I don't think that You and Forever is the current single, but it's pretty current. It was only released back in February. These days, bands drop singles like right and left, one right after the other, so it's hard to tell. We also heard the Black Keys with Beautiful People. The Features were in there too. And the Damned with Black Is the Night. And I don't know if that should be considered a classic. Probably not. It was only released back in 2019. Maybe classic 10 years. So 2019, what was that, like 6 years ago or so. But still, great song. And Cannons were in there too, by request. Tunnel of You. We heard some Green Day too with Time of Your Life. Valley weather looking pretty good today, sunny with a high 95, down to 91 by Friday. And Flagstaff Weather Underground, they've got windy weather on this hump day, the high 66 in Flagstaff.
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3: Currently, it's 90 degrees.
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June the 4th, along with Jaffe's Descent and Trashy Annie. Don't miss that show. It's going to be a fun one. Doors open at 7:30 for the Wives Show. So here you go, some Wives with Mar-a-Lago. 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
1: Hey, Johnny, how about a beer, huh?
2: Ooh, a couple Charles Bukowskis. A
1: couple of Brustoyevskis.
2: Maybe a Mike Brugoslowski.
1: Perhaps a Teddy Bruski.
2: That's a good one.
3: You know what? I think I too want a Martina Navratilovsky.
1: Oh, no, that doesn't work. No, don't ruin it, no.
3: That totally works.
1: No.
3: Yeah, it does.
2: Well, it doesn't work. The name has to have a ski at the end of it, and you just put Bruski at the end of Martina Navratilova, so.
3: Well, I just thought we were saying funny names.
1: No, it has to have a ski at the end of it, otherwise where's a challenge? You know, if there's no ski at the end of the root word, then we would just be idiots saying nonsense.
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1: 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He's got to be stopped. 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
1: Last year, I was insane for this crazy little 8th grade.
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1: Drop this off at Mr. Feeling's office on your way out.
2: Hey, let me explain something to you, all right?
3: I have a friend named Bootsy that got killed doing some shit like this not too long ago. I ain't gonna carry this just because y'all made a mistake. I carry from A to B. I have nothing to do with C, okay? I have a wife and two kids, and I'd like to see my twin daughters, Monique and Unique, again.
1: It's just right on your way out. It's no problem if you could just take it off my desk, drop it off at Mr. Feelings. He could call research. They could
2: treat it. What about my daughters, Monique and Unique? What about them? What's in it for me? What's in it for my family?
1: What do you want?
2: What's in it for me? I'm risking my life. What's in it for me? What's in it for me? I have beautiful daughters. You're asking me to risk my life? What am I going to get out of this?
1: I'm sorry, that's it.
2: Where's his office?
1: It's just along the corridor down the steps. It's just right near your way out.
2: I'm just doing this for my kids. This is the same way Bootsy got killed. All they found was $20 and a pair of Adidas. Down the hallway, right?
1: Along the corridor. Down the steps.
2: Whoa, we almost fucked up. Shoe money for my daughters.
1: Thanks.
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